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0: Okay. I will be back soon, however. Until then, do find, like, and follow me on Facebook and Instagram, Bird Radio. Bird with a Y would be honored and thrilled. More of the greatest music ever made is on the way next. Don't go far. Talk to you soon.
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1: And here we go with your pleasant-tasting, fast-acting, quick-dissolving spoonful of news for today. Use only as directed. A man was arrested for dressing as the Grim Reaper and standing on the hospital roof and staring at patients. Obviously not a man who suffers from complacence. Italian garbage men helped to recover a lost 1 million euro lottery ticket. So don't throw a winner away if you're lucky enough to pick it. Star Wars has been dubbed into Welsh for the first time. Not that anyone cares about Welsh, but it's their dime. Well, there it is, your prescribed dose. Spoonful of news for today.
2: 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I'm away from the morning show for just a couple, 3 weeks. Hopefully, we'll be back before the end of August. In the meantime, Lou Ann Lindsay will be filling in with some of her favorite music between 7 and 11. I'll be back, hopefully, before the end of August, live here on 93.5 1430 WCMY and streaming at 1430WCMY.com.
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0: Lola from the Kinks. Alrighty, it's break time. Coming up after that, a song that the writer has called a great big galloping ball of distortion. And that's on the way from Jeff Lynne and ELO.
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0: Lean On Me, there's Bill Withers. All right, let's do another rule of etiquette. We're talking about, you know, you got the holidays coming up. You get invited to a person's home for the holidays for a dinner or whatever. It's proper etiquette to take a gift to the hostess, and people always want to know what to take. So I'm just giving some suggestions. You don't have to go with brand names or anything. Just take it as an idea. Like today is Lula's Garden Glow Garden. It's a small indoor garden, so just take that as, oh, a small indoor garden. We can go with that.
1: 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This is Karen Rhodes from The Second Cup. 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

0: Olivia Newton-John, Let Me Be There. Alrighty, let's do another one of those tips on keeping us safe while we're dealing with those weirdos out there we call humans. If you carry a purse, make sure you keep it secured. You know, the clasp is secured, you have the strap across your body so they can't just slide it off your shoulder and run. And especially don't leave it unattended. I have seen a purse get stolen from the shopping cart. Somebody left it in the seat on the shopping cart, and they were loading stuff into their car, and a guy on a motorcycle came by, grabbed it, and took off. So that'll happen anywhere.
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0: And it's time to do our brain exercise for today. A trivia question about our nation's history. See if you know this one. What was the name of the first Constitution of the United States? What was the name of the first Constitution of the United States? Think about it. I'll tell you the answer coming up next.
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0: Daryl Hall and John Oates, She's Gone. And your brain exercise trivia question asked this one. What was the name of the first Constitution of the United States? Well, that one was called the Articles of Confederation.
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0: That's from Ambrosia. It's called Biggest Part of Me. All right, let's open up the door now to the Lyrics Cafe. On the way, the one that I have for you includes the lines, "They give us the greens of summers, makes you think all the world's a sunny day." That one is coming up for you in your Lyrics Cafe, and your server will be Paul Simon.
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Creedence Clearwater Revival. That's called Have You Ever Seen the Rain? I got some good stuff coming up, like Joe Jackson. Is she really going out with him? Left Banks, Walk Away, Renee, Copacabana from Barry Manilow, and a bunch more. I'm Dusty. Here's Used to Be My Girl from the OJs.

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2: 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You ready to go back to work?

0: There's left bank. That's called Walk Away Renee. Got a weird law here for you from Louisiana. Well, New Orleans specifically. You're not allowed to tie your alligator to a fire hydrant. No tying your alligator to a fire hydrant. Sounds like a euphemism. In New Orleans, Louisiana.
1: 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I'm away from the morning show for just a couple, 3 weeks. Hopefully we'll be back before the end of August. In the meantime, Lou Ann Lindsay will be filling in with some of her favorite music between 7 and 11. 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

0: Paul McCartney and Wings, that is Jet. And taking a break, coming back with a song from 1981, actually, that made it all the way up to number 8 on the Billboard Hot 100. For the Commodores.
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0: 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There's Gordon Lightfoot. Let's see what we got on the calendar for today. National Fresh Breath Day. Some people have never heard of that. It's National Root Beer Float Day, though.
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0: That was Otis Redding, sitting on the dock of the bay. All right, well, I'm not going to sit on the dock of the bay. I'm going to sit in my truck and go home. I thank you for choosing to spend time with me and letting me be part of your day. Stick around, because I got Redbone loaded up, ready to go for you right after this quick break. And maybe you can't choose what happens to you, but you can choose how you react to it. So make it a great day. It is your choice.
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0: at Chicago, and just you and me. My name is Chris Randolph, filling in this morning, and coming up, going to play the Beatles, We Can Work It Out, and they make Today in Music History, coming up in about 10 minutes. We'll also play some Frankie Valli, Can't Take My Eyes Off of You.
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0: body armor, and a notebook that contains what authorities describe as concerning statements. I'm Mike Hempen.
1: America in the Morning for Thursday, August 6th, 2026 is produced by Jeff McKay. I'm John Trout. This is Westwood One.
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1: NBC News Radio, I'm Mark Mayfield. Iran says the U.S. is ready to return to commitments, but says no talks have been taking place with Washington. The country's deputy foreign minister made the comments Wednesday without much explanation, possibly referring to the interim agreement reached in June before a ceasefire fell apart. The FBI is out with a report on the nearly three dozen active shooter incidents in the U.S. last year, Scott Carr reports from Washington.
16: The FBI says there were 34 total active shooter incidents in 2025, a 42% increase year over year. They report the number of victims from mass shootings increased by nearly 60%, and that every incident involved a male shooter who acted alone. The Bureau reports 68% of the shootings were pre-planned. I'm Scott Carr.
1: And Dr. Erica Schwartz is the next director of the CDC, confirmed by a vote of 51-44, mostly along party lines.

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16: Here is your LaSalle County weather forecast for your Thursday and a quick look through Friday night. We'll have a mostly cloudy day. Today morning showers with a high near 81. Calm winds becoming east at around 5 miles later in the morning. Your Thursday night will be mostly cloudy with a low around 68. South to southwest winds at around 5 becoming calm as we get closer to midnight. Your Friday partly sunny with a high near 84. Friday night mostly cloudy and showers and thunderstorms before 10 o'clock and a low around 69. And that is your LaSalle County weather forecast for your Thursday.

0: Good Thursday to you from the Country Financial Studio. It's time once again for RFD Illinois. I'm Delos Yonke.
1: I'm Rita Frazier. What sounds good to you?
0: Oh, my gosh.
1: This morning?
0: On a warm August day, something like that.
1: A warm August day.
0: It just so
1: what
0: happened.
1: What would hit the spot?
0: Usually, I don't find these things until after the fact. But I saw it yesterday. And I think, how about this? I think it came from my local grocery store. I have an app for my grocery store, and so they send you reminders, and they told me that today is National Root Beer Float Day.
1: Can't beat it.
0: Can't beat it. How could you pot? You can't beat it.
1: Do you remember the old, I mean, I know there are A&Ws around, but do you remember the A&Ws where you parked and they came out and such, and you get a root beer float in a frosty mug?
0: In a frosty mug. That's right. I can't imagine. I wonder what it was like the first time a kid has a root beer float.
1: Oh.
0: I don't think a child's mind can grasp.
1: How delicious.
0: I mean, I'd get that at Grandma's house. You know, all it is vanilla ice cream and root beer.
1: But it seems like so much more.
0: What a combination. What a fantastic combination.
1: I'm so glad. So, let's celebrate.
0: Yeah, indeed. Now, back home, being a K-Stater and we like things purple, today we'll do root beer float, but some days you do grape soda and call it a purple cow. And I'm you're making a face, but I'm telling you.
1: I think grape soda?
0: Oh, it is good. Goes down smooth. Stay with us, RFD, Illinois.
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1: Back on RFD Illinois, I'm Rita Frazier. Ag Democrats were withholding their must-have votes ahead of today's farm bill markup, unwilling to show their cards, perhaps until the last minute. RFD Washington correspondent Matt Kay reports.
6: Democrats were holding all the cards, with tie-breaking Republican Mitch McConnell still sidelined for health reasons. Longtime Ag Republican Chuck Grassley said Wednesday a stalemate over SNAP penalties, largely for overpayments, hadn't been resolved.
7: I had conversation with Democrats yesterday, and they're still working with Boozman on a compromise in that area. And as of yesterday, they weren't satisfied.
6: Chair Bozeman's latest farm bill draft gives states another year to reduce SNAP errors below 10% or be forced to absorb 20% of SNAP costs, up from 15% earlier. Senate GOP leader and ag member John Thune says Bozeman's following through on last year's SNAP anti-fraud reforms.
8: Changes that Chairman Bozeman is making that I think are consistent with that objective that allow states to have the time in which to enact the reforms that are necessary to get them into compliance, but they need to get it in compliance.
6: Top ag Democrat Amy Klobuchar's press staff wasn't immediately available to comment. Grassley couldn't say if ag Democrats would fold or push for more concessions at the farm bill markup. It will still take 60 votes on the Senate floor to advance a farm bill if it passes in committee. Riding on those votes, a modernized farm bill, including permanent year-round E15 sales amid a farm economy struggling now for 3 years. News. For the RFD Radio Network, Matt Kay, Washington.
1: Thanks, Matt. By the way, the Farm Bill markup is scheduled to begin this morning at 9:30 Eastern Time. Chad and Stacy Schutz of Greene County were recognized as the Illinois Beef Association Commercial Producer of the Year. Chad and Stacy have worked hard, especially the past 8 years, to start on their own farm, leaving the family farm where Chad grew up. So Chad mentioned that he's a sixth-generation farmer, but they're kind of thinking as first-generation farmers with a new piece of land and new opportunities. Chad talks about the benefits of having a great network in agriculture. He's also working with a group of farmers and driving for Borgix.
9: I think that's probably a lot of one thing that we really realized whenever we did move, just how many connections you make all across the state, whether it was through the Beef Association, through Farm Bureau. And I was probably really encouraged of just being around really good people all of those years, seeing how other farms operated. That kind of probably made me want to, like, hey, we can do this if we take off. Like, look at some of these other farms that's done it. So, you know, I always felt like God puts you in certain places to be around certain people at certain times of your life. So all those years of going to Farm Bureau meetings and going to Beef Association meetings, God just had a different plan and was laying out a roadmap for you.
10: This spring, being named IBA Commercial Producer of the Year, Stacy, very humbled. You guys both said that, you know, it was an award that you didn't expect, but speaks to what you guys have done here.
11: The association, the Beef Association, the Farm Bureau, they're both like families. As much as I didn't feel deserving of this award, I'm glad that we accepted it. I'm glad it put us back in touch with people maybe we had gotten out of touch with, opened up some more networking opportunities, and getting to be with like-minded people. That was a good thing, too.
10: Back to what you have today. You believed that hoop structure worked well for you on the home farm, and so you brought one to this farm. So tell us what the management system looks like.
9: Right now, it's still considerably smaller than what we had back home. And you really have a change of heart, too, over time. But the hoop structure for us just worked out really well. Fairly inexpensive building to put up. It gets cattle out of the weather, kind of where our geographical location where we're at right now. We got a lot of trees around, and so we really don't need a lot of wind protection. So that's all natural. And so we don't know what the future will hold of what expansion looks like. With all the soil health stuff, we've got farm ground around us. We've got some pasture ground around us, too, that will be available soon. And so we might venture down those more than building costs have just gotten very expensive. And so we might be looking at some other options of how to expand that way.
1: Chad and Stacy Schutz of Greene County. More with this couple next week here on the network on the RFD Livestock Report. We'll break and be back with more news.
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0: Welcome back to RFD Illinois. I'm Delois Yonke. A couple of members of the Southern Illinois University Carbondale's Agricultural Robotics Club finished second place in an international competition this summer, the American Society of Agricultural and Biological Engineers Robotics Student Design Competition. Joy Howard, an undergraduate in microbiology, Nathan Wellendorf, an undergraduate in crop, soils, and environment management program, put a robot together in the class of Billy Rahm, an assistant professor in the School of Agricultural Sciences.
19: The competition board has, I think, 5 plant rows. And so the robot goes in between each plant row and takes a stand count whether there's it's an empty plant, if there's a single plant, which is what we want, or if there's a double. And for the standard division, our robot, if it's a double, it should remove the yellow corn plant, which is the weaker one.
0: You say it removes it?
19: Yeah, they're just 3D printed that have a magnet on the bottom, so it just has to push it over.
20: All you had to do was knock it over, and that was good enough for the...
0: So is this something that's on 4 wheels, 6 wheels? I assume it's mobile?
20: Yeah, so we, starting off, kind of had two choices. We had to pick from one that kind of had a track, kind of looks like a tank track, or one that kind of resembled, had 4 wheels, kind of more like a car. And then we decided to go with the tank track, just because it seemed more durable than the car chassis that
19: we used from. And not only was it more durable, but being beginners, it was a lot easier to code for just 2 wheels than for 4. Oh, so that was another big reason.
0: Is this something where you had 600 ideas and at some point you're like, look, you know, we have so much space. There's only so much we can do. We have to, you know, we have to make sure we focus on just, you know, a few things here.
19: Yeah, absolutely. I think at the beginning, you know, we had all these ideas, and then we kind of started narrowing it down slowly. But once it started getting to the end of the semester, towards the summer, we really had to kind of try to stick with ideas. But we ended up changing things right until the day before. So
20: it's with a lot of things where, like, simple is best.
19: Yeah.
20: Like, I feel like you could really over-engineering, like, it can be a problem. So I wanted to, like, just be able to, like, plug and play and not really have to, like, worry about how well everything fits together, but just keep it simple.
0: So you said it's pushing down certain plants. This isn't necessarily nutrient management. What's the main focus here?
19: What this competition was trying to simulate was mistakes in planting. So sometimes, you know, two seeds will come out at one time, and then if two seeds come out, it might miss the next one or something like that. So it's trying to fix. It's not often, but every now and then, you know, you might accidentally have two seeds in one spot. So I think that is the problem. That is the problem that this competition was trying to replicate and create a robot to fix.
0: Did any company, potential employer or anything, did anyone come by and say, hey, I like what you got there?
19: Not like companies per se, but we got a lot of universities. A lot of big universities came up and asked us questions, and you know, a lot of them complimented our robot and how it was performing. So that was pretty exciting for me, because at some point I would like to pursue graduate school, whether it's here at SIU or somewhere else.
20: Yeah, a lot of the other team's advisors, they complimented our robot. I think it was the first time SIU's been there. So
0: Joy Howard, who's actually from suburban Houston, Texas, and Nathan Wellendorf, who's from DeKalb, Illinois, of all places, two undergrads at Southern Illinois University. They got second place in an international ag robot competition, the American Society of Agricultural and Biological Engineers Conference in Indianapolis. That was the same place. A couple of months ago, we talked about the Illini Pullers. They won a national championship. Same society, same convention. Illinois definitely well represented amongst that field. All right, a couple of earnings reports this week that I found rather interesting. One was for Eli Lilly. Boy, their revenue has just skyrocketed in recent years. Second quarter earnings and revenue easily beat estimates. They also raise their full-year guidance. They expect revenue for 2026 to be between $85 and $87 billion. The previous estimate was $82 to $85. First earning reports that include sales of their newly launched obesity pill, Foundayo, I believe is what it's called. It got approval back in April. Earnings per share of $8.38 adjusted. The Wall Street expectation was about $6. Revenue was just shy of $23 billion for the quarter, more than $2 billion more than expected. The company holds more than a 60% share of the U.S. obesity and diabetes drug market as of the second quarter of the year. And Uber also had an earnings report. They had a busy quarter, partly because of millions of ride shares that took place in World Cup cities in United States, as well as Canada and Mexico. $58 billion worth of bookings in just one fiscal quarter. The company is also making moves toward the robo-taxi business. There's an autonomous software company, and in London, they're granting licenses for the partnership to take place this summer. More than 100,000 people have already signed up to be among the first customers for taxis that will drive you around town without anybody in the driver's seat, or at most, someone there just for safety purposes. Uber also had more first-time users over the past year than any period in the past 5 years. RFD, Illinois.
3: With the RFD Ag Market Summary for this Thursday morning, I'm Jim Taylor. Corn lower, beans lower, wheat finishing Wednesday higher. September corn closing 436 and three quarters, down 5.5. December corn down 5.5, 460. March corn 475 and three quarters, down 5.75. August beans closing 1151.5, down 3.5. September beans down 2.25, 1156.5. November beans 1174 and three quarters, down 3. September Chicago wheat closing 642 and a quarter, up 3.75. December wheat up 4, 661 and a quarter. March wheat 677 and three quarters, up 4.25. August bean meal 309.30, that's down $1.30. August bean oil on Wednesday 67.75, down 43 cents. Current electronic overnight trading: September corn up 3/4, December corn up 1/4, March corn 476 and a quarter, up 0.5. August beans in the overnight up 2, September beans unchanged, November beans 1174 and three quarters unchanged. September wheat in the overnight up 1 cent, December wheat up 0.5, March wheat 678.5, up 3/4. Outside markets this morning: September Brent crude oil 80.02, up 57 cents. The October gold contract 42.95.60, up 22.30. Livestock trade from Wednesday: August feeders 353.32, up 212. September feeder cattle up 222. 348.37. August live cattle 234.17, up 222. October live cattle up $1.57, 229.47. August lean hogs 96.60, down $1.25. October lean hogs down $1.32, 83.02. Cash livestock: Greenville livestock auction steers 240 the top this week. Illinois direct barrels and gilts trading $2 lower on Wednesday, 62-72. That's the RFD Ag Market Summary for this Thursday morning, and this is the RFD Radio Network.
21: This is early morning weather report for Thursday from meteorologist Paul Otto for listeners on the RFD Radio Network. Areas along the Mississippi River between Quincy and Valmire in Monroe County, that will be the corridor or entry point for today's stronger showers and thunderstorms. They'll mainly occur this morning and center itself between I-72 and I-64. It looks as though possibly around the early afternoon hours will actually not have some strengthening, but some weakening as the storms reach further into the interior before then redeveloping this evening from the west. At best, the front only sinks south to about I-64 by sunset to reach south-central portions of the state for this evening into early Friday. It looks like the best opportunity for southern Illinois to join in on the half to isolated 2-inch rains will occur on Friday morning. But southeastern portions of the state will likely finish on the low end of that range, more down around a third of an inch by the time that we get the rain to quit around midday on Friday. It will be the fifth weekend start in a row to have rain in the region, but it should clear out for Saturday itself. Pretty favorable outside conditions, with western and northern parts of the state finishing above normal for rainfall, while central and southern Illinois will finish about normal for the week. This time around, Sunday will not be the best day of the weekend as the heat returns in the afternoon, with the possibility also of strong to severe thunderstorms out along another cold front that's going to be approaching us from the north. Therefore, areas north of I-80, be cautious during the early morning on Sunday, and then it looks like a repeated threat as we go into early next week. through about Tuesday until that front completely comes through. Looks like northern portions of the state still under the risk of severe weather chances, especially on Monday evening. This has been Freeze Notice. Meteorologist Paul Otto for the RFD Radio Network. Cattle were higher Wednesday. Hogs, corn, and soybeans finished lower. I'm John Perkins with a Brownfield Market Update. Speed wins. That's why Stein is focused on delivering higher-yielding genetics faster than the competition, and why they release more new Enlist E3 lines than any other company. Stein has yield. Soybeans and corn are pressured by weather and crude oil. September beans are down 2 1/4 at 11.56 and a half. November is 3 lower at 11.74 and 3 quarters. September corn is down 5 1/2 at 4.36 and 3 quarters. December was 5 1/2 lower at 4.60. Live and feeder cattle were up, watching direct trade develop. October live is 157 higher at 229.47, and December is up $1.40 at 228.67. September feeders were 222 higher at 348.37. And hogs were pressured by the steady to lower cash. October was down $1.32 at 83.02, and December lean was 112 lower at 74.65. Now here's Megan Grebner with your full look at cash livestock. Megan?
2: Thanks, John. There was a light round of direct cash cattle trade that took place Wednesday. Dress deals in Nebraska were marked at mostly $370. That's $2 to $3 higher than the prior week's weighted average basis. There were also a few deals noted at $371. Look for more business to develop over the balance of the week. Estimated cattle slaughter was 106,000 head, down 1,000 on the weekend, down more than 8,000 on the year. Processors continue to have leverage in the cash hog market and are controlling the pace of business. However, the trade remains very focused on demand, both on the global market and domestically. While there have been some bright spots for exports, there are lingering long-term concerns. Pork's a competitively priced protein in the retail space, which could continue to bolster domestic demand. The industry is also monitoring the availability of market-ready hogs. Estimated hog slaughter was 484,000 head, up 13,000 on the week and up about 16,000 on the year. With John Perkins, I'm Megan Grebner for Brownfield.
0: That's all the time we have for RFD Illinois.
4: You mentioned grape. I'm not a real big fan of imitation, flavoring, grape, anything. Yeah. However, grape jelly. Can you beat Welch's grape jelly? Concord grape jelly?
0: Concord grape jelly. Boy, you put those words together. So, peanut butter and strawberry jelly? Or peanut butter and grape jelly?
4: For me, grape, but on a hot biscuit.
0: Oh, my gosh. On a hot biscuit, yeah. That's a pretty good way to start the day. Thanks for joining us. I'm DeLoss Yonke.
4: I'm Rita Frazier. Have a good Thursday.

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3: NBC News Radio, I'm Tammy Trujillo. President Trump delivered a campaign-style speech about the U.S. economy in Las Vegas on Wednesday. Mark Mayfield has details.
4: Speaking to the crowd at the Red Rock Casino and Resort on Wednesday, Trump touted his no tax on tips policy.
5: Right now, it's one of the best things. I mean, it's one of the greatest things. People are making a lot of money, no tax on tips, and it's great.
4: Las Vegas's leisure and hospitality service sector drives its economy. Trump has been ramping up his economic message with the midterm elections less than 4 months away. He has several more of these types of events scheduled in the coming months. I'm Mark Mayfield.
3: Iran is claiming that the U.S. is ready to return to commitments, but still denies talks have been taking place with Washington. The country's deputy foreign minister made the comments Wednesday without much explanation, possibly referring to the interim agreement reached in June before a ceasefire fell apart. Under that agreement, the U.S. had promised to lift its naval blockade of Iranian ports, while maritime traffic would have free transit of the Strait of Hormuz. President Trump said that talks have indeed been happening, whether Iran wants to admit it or not. Michigan Governor Gretchen Whitmer is backing Abdul El-Sayed after he won the Democratic nomination for the U.S. Senate. The progressive El-Sayed defeated establishment-backed Congresswoman Haley Stevens by fewer than 15,000 votes in a tightly watched primary race. Stevens conceded and pledged her support as Democrats look to keep the Senate seat blue in November. El-Sayed will now face Republican former Congressman Mike Rogers, who ran unopposed in the GOP primary and has criticized El-Sayed's progressive platform. The Powerball jackpot has jumped now to a whopping $856 million after nobody won the grand prize in Wednesday night's drawing. Next chance to strike it rich comes on Saturday, with the cash value option on that massive jackpot working out to $372 million. The odds of winning the jackpot, they're 1 in 292 million. 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
4: Iran says the U.S. is ready to return to commitments, but still denies that talks have been taking place with Washington. Tammy Trujillo reports.
3: The country's deputy foreign minister made the comments Wednesday without much explanation, possibly referring to the interim agreement reached in June before a ceasefire fell apart. Under the agreement, the U.S. had promised to lift its naval blockade of Iranian ports, while maritime traffic would have free transit of the Strait of Hormuz. President Trump said that talks have indeed been happening, quote, whether Iran wants to admit it or not. The president also said that a deal was close, but that the U.S. was ready to return to launching military strikes on Iran if necessary. I'm Tammy Trujillo.
4: Republican Senator Susan Collins says she will vote against the confirmation of Acting Attorney General Todd Blanche. Collins said she reviewed Blanche's qualifications and testimony before concluding his actions have further eroded the Justice Department's independence. The Maine senator said those concerns are the basis for her decision to oppose his nomination. Blanche's nomination advanced Tuesday after clearing the Senate Judiciary Committee on a 12-10 party-line vote. A nationwide outbreak of Cyclospora is growing, with more than 10,000 confirmed cases reported across 47 states. Chris Caraggio has more.
6: The CDC says thousands of additional probable cases could push the total number of infections above 22,000, with the outbreak linked to recalled iceberg lettuce. Michigan has been the hardest hit state, reporting more than 12,000 cases, and officials say two deaths have been reported among patients who had underlying health conditions. Several other states may soon be added to the federal investigation as health officials continue tracking the source and impact of the outbreak. I'm Chris Caraggio.
4: And the Powerball jackpot has jumped to a whopping $856 million after nobody won the grand prize in Wednesday night's drawing. The next chance to strike it rich comes this Saturday with a cash value option on the massive jackpot coming out to $372 million. Mark Mayfield, NBC News Radio.
7: The first football game of the season is tonight. The Panthers and the Cardinals kick off preseason play in the Hall of Fame game in Canton. Neither team is planning to play key starters, including a quarterback. First-team QBs Bryce Young of Carolina and Jacoby Brissett of Arizona are both sitting the game out. Kenny Pickett will start for the Panthers, rookie Carson Beck for the Cardinals. Veteran receiver Stephon Diggs has a new NFL home. Diggs agreeing to a one-year, $12 million deal with the Commanders, his third team in 3 years. Baseball, the beat goes on for the Boston Red Sox. They continue to win, shutting out the White Sox 4-0, their seventh straight win and 25th in 28 games. Pitcher Sonny Gray won it, improving to 14-2.
8: Just expecting to win, showing up to the park and just expecting to win, no matter what it looks like.
7: While Boston continues to surge, the Dodgers continue to slump. They lost to the Cubs 7-6. LA is swept in the series and has lost 6 games in a row. I'm Matt McCoy.
3: Wildfire smoke remains the biggest weather story across the Pacific Northwest. Air quality continues to be unhealthy at times from eastern Washington into northern Idaho and parts of western Montana. As smoke from the ongoing wildfires continues to spread. Winds have eased a bit compared to earlier this week. Highs are mainly in the 80s. There's a cold front moving across the northern plains and into the Midwest, triggering numerous thunderstorms from the Dakotas and Minnesota through Wisconsin, Iowa, Illinois, and into parts of Michigan, bringing heavy rain and the risk of flash flooding. Warm and humid throughout the Northeast, with temps mainly in the 80s, and scattered thunderstorms. While most of the Southeast remains hot and muggy with highs in the 90s. The South will see temperatures climb into the 90s, with triple heat continuing across portions of Texas. The Southwest continues to broil with scattered monsoonal thunderstorms over Arizona and New Mexico. Highs are expected to top out around 114 degrees. California remains mostly dry, with sunshine and inland highs well into the 90s and low 100s. That's your national forecast. I'm Tammy Trujillo.
9: I'm Jim Miller here in the WCMY newsroom. Murder charges filed against Plainfield residents James Adams and Robin Turner. The death of 30-year-old Delawayne Turner, the pair previously charged with concealment of a homicide, remain in custody. Illinois Valley Community College campus is closing next Wednesday for employee professional development sessions, student support services, and administrative offices at the Oglesby and Ottawa Center campuses will reopen and resume normal hours at 1 o'clock. The college's Eagle Launch orientation for new students is scheduled for Thursday, August 13, 11:30 a.m. to 3:30 p.m. Fall semester classes starting Friday, August 14. Streeter Fest returns August 6th through the 9th in the North Point Plaza, delivering 4 days of live entertainment, lots of food, and family-friendly attractions. One of North Central Illinois' largest festivals, the event features national music headliners, regional tribute acts, a large fireworks display, and, of course, lots of diverse food vendors. Riverbend Food Bank and the Community Food Basket of Ottawa hosting a free food distribution Saturday at OSF St. Elizabeth Medical Center in Ottawa. It'll kick off at 10 a.m. in the hospital's 1050 building parking structure. Registration opens at 9:30 a.m. LaSalle County Highway Department beginning construction of North 2649th Road in Brookfield Township August 12. Road will remain open with intermittent lane closures expected, causing minor traffic delays. The project anticipated to take about 3 months, weather permitting. Two people killed in a fiery two-car crash early Wednesday on eastbound Interstate 88 at Eola Road in Aurora, according to state police. It happened around 12:45 in the morning. One of the cars became fully engulfed in flames. The two occupants pronounced dead at the scene. Eastbound traffic diverted for a time. The investigation continues. Central Illinois Regional Airport undergoing a major rehabilitation of its short-term parking lot, including excavation and resurfacing. The project led by local contractors is expected to be done sometime in November. 32-year-old Jade Scott Bennett of Streeter was booked under the Lake County Jail on 2 failure to appear allegations, and 68-year-old Janet Rees of Streeter booked under the LaSalle County Jail on allegations including violations of pretrial release. And that's what's happening. I'm Joe Miller in the WCMY newsroom.
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15: From the 93.5 1430 WCMY obituary page, Richard Burton of Marseilles passed away on Monday, July 27th. A celebration of Richard Burton's life will be held from 10 to 1 p.m. on Sunday, August 9th, at Grand Bear Lodge in Utica. The celebration of life will conclude with Masonic rites at 1 p.m. at Grand Bear Lodge. Seals Campbell Funeral Home is entrusted with arrangements and cremation rites. Timothy Feltz, 71, of Ottawa, passed away on Thursday, July 30th. Per Tim's wishes, no funeral services will be planned at this time. The burial will be private and take place at a later date. Cremation rites have been entrusted to the Ottawa Funeral Home. Michael Woody Gage, 70, of Ottawa, passed away on Thursday, July 30th, at his home surrounded by his loving family. A celebration of Michael Woody Gage's life will be held on August 22nd from noon until 4 p.m. at the American Legion dugout. You can find these full obituaries on our website, which you can access for free anytime at 1430WCMY.com. Click on the obituaries tab. You will also find them on the 1430WCMY's Facebook page.
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15: It's time for the 93.5-1430 WCMY Sports Report for your Thursday. While the Ottawa Pirates, Marquette Crusaders, and Streeter Bulldogs kicked off their preparations for the 2026 football season with their first official practices yesterday, Ottawa will start their season against Plano on Friday, August 21st at 7 p.m., while Marquette will take on Aurora Christian at the same time. In pro sports, the Chicago White Sox are an 0-2 series hole with the Red Sox following that 4-0 loss from Fenway. Sean Burke surrendered 2 runs over 4-plus innings for Chicago, which has dropped 3 of their last 4. The Sox will try to avoid the sweep tonight. We'll have a 5:30 pregame and a 6:10 first pitch right here on your official White Sox station, WCMY. The Cubs held off a late surge from the Dodgers to secure a 7-6 win from Wrigley. Pete Crow Armstrong blasted a pair of homers and finished with 4 RBIs. Chicago completed a 3-game sweep and will host Toronto. The Bears are getting back one of their key defensive players. Linebacker T.J. Edwards returned to the practice field after recovering from a calf strain he suffered while training over the summer. Edwards has been one of the Bears' leading tacklers over his first 4 seasons. And the Chicago Sky routed the Sparks 95-88. The Sky's next game will be Saturday, 2:30 tip-off for that, as they take on the Indiana Fever at home. In collegiate sports, tickets just dropped for the matchup DeKalb hasn't had in years. On September 12th, the NIU Huskies will host Illinois State Redbirds at Husky Stadium, renewing an old in-state rivalry that goes back to 1906 and has NIU on top, 25 wins to 22 and 9 ties. The teams last squared off back in 2019 when NIU rolled ISU 24-10. And that is your Thursday sports report.
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15: Here is your LaSalle County weather forecast for your Thursday and a quick look through Friday night. We'll have a mostly cloudy day. Today morning showers with a high near 81. Calm winds becoming east at around 5 miles later in the morning. Your Thursday night will be mostly cloudy with a low around 68. South to southwest winds at around 5 becoming calm as we get closer to midnight. Your Friday partly sunny with a high near 84. Friday night mostly cloudy and showers and thunderstorms before 10 o'clock and a low around 69. And that is your LaSalle County weather forecast for your Thursday.

Harrison, my sweet lord, on 93.5, 1430, WCMY. Good morning, August 6th. I'm Lou, and filling in for Jay LeSueur. Once again, it is Fresh Breath Day, so you know what that means. A little brushy, brushy, brushy. And, well, since it's Wiggle Your Toes Day, maybe do a little wiggle, wiggle, wiggle of your toes while you're brushy, brushy, brushing. Or is that too much to ask for this early in the morning? Here comes Creedence Clearwater Revival.

Dennis Yost and the Classics 4 with Stormy on 93.5, 1430 WCLY. We're hoping that the Stormies are going to be gone so that a couple of big events can kick off in our area tonight. In Streeter Fest kicks off with Jody Messina performing up in Mendota.

0: It's another Somebody Done Somebody Wrong song. 93.5, 1430 WCMY. Lou in for Jay LeSueur today. And there's something going on tonight where you can help yourself to a good meal and help others while you do it. It's the 18th annual Spaghetti Dinner and Bake Sale fundraiser for Meals on Wheels by Voluntary Action Center in LaSalle, Putnam, and Bureau Counties. 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
3: 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This is Karen Rhodes from The Second Cup. 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

0: Bread with Guitar Man on 93.5, 1430 WCMY. I'm Lou. I'm in for Jay LaSueur, who's out on medical leave. Jay will be back on the air in no time. He's had his hip surgery, so he's going to be our $6 million morning man when he comes back. Hey, there's something going on that I wanted to tell you about because they're looking for people that want to be in a parade. Do you want to be in a parade? Well, we're talking about the Lincoln-Douglas debate and debate days that are coming up here in Ottawa. And right now, they're putting together a parade. And you can march through downtown Ottawa in celebration of community, history, and pride. And they're looking for everybody from, like, you know, walking groups to floats to you name it, whatever you want to do. Debate days, it's going to be 9 days of fun here in Ottawa. And if you want to know more, contact the Visitor Center, and they'll get you signed up for the parade. All right?
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1: NBC News Radio, I'm Tammy Trujillo. President Trump delivered a campaign-style speech about the U.S. economy in Las Vegas on Wednesday. Mark Mayfield has details.
2: Speaking to the crowd at the Red Rock Casino and Resort on Wednesday, Trump touted his no tax on tips policy.
3: Right now, it's one of the best things. I mean, it's one of the greatest things. People are making a lot of money, no tax on tips, and it's great.
2: Las Vegas's leisure and hospitality service sector drives its economy. Trump has been ramping up his economic message with the midterm elections less than 4 months away. He has several more of these types of events scheduled in the coming months. I'm Mark Mayfield.
1: Iran is claiming that the U.S. is ready to return to commitments, but still denies talks have been taking place with Washington. The country's deputy foreign minister made the comments Wednesday without much explanation, possibly referring to the interim agreement reached in June before a ceasefire fell apart. Under that agreement, the U.S. had promised to lift its naval blockade of Iranian ports, while maritime traffic would have free transit of the Strait of Hormuz. President Trump said that talks have indeed been happening, whether Iran wants to admit it or not. Michigan Governor Gretchen Whitmer is backing Abdul El-Sayed after he won the Democratic nomination for the U.S. Senate. The progressive El-Sayed defeated establishment-backed Congresswoman Haley Stevens by fewer than 15,000 votes in a tightly watched primary race. Stevens conceded and pledged her support as Democrats look to keep the Senate seat blue in November. El-Sayed will now face Republican former Congressman Mike Rogers, who ran unopposed in the GOP primary and has criticized El-Sayed's progressive platform. The Powerball jackpot has jumped now to a whopping $856 million after nobody won the grand prize in Wednesday night's drawing. Next chance to strike it rich comes on Saturday, with the cash value option on that massive jackpot working out to $372 million. The odds of winning the jackpot, they're 1 in 292 million. 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
2: Iran says the U.S. is ready to return to commitments, but still denies that talks have been taking place with Washington. Tammy Trujillo reports.
1: The country's deputy foreign minister made the comments Wednesday without much explanation, possibly referring to the interim agreement reached in June before a ceasefire fell apart. Under the agreement, the U.S. had promised to lift its naval blockade of Iranian ports, while maritime traffic would have free transit of the Strait of Hormuz. President Trump said that talks have indeed been happening, quote, whether Iran wants to admit it or not. The president also said that a deal was close, but that the U.S. was ready to return to launching military strikes on Iran if necessary. I'm Tammy Trujillo.
2: Republican Senator Susan Collins says she will vote against the confirmation of Acting Attorney General Todd Blanche. Collins said she reviewed Blanche's qualifications and testimony before concluding his actions have further eroded the Justice Department's independence. The Maine senator said those concerns are the basis for her decision to oppose his nomination. Blanche's nomination advanced Tuesday after clearing the Senate Judiciary Committee on a 12-10 party line vote. A nationwide outbreak of Cyclospora is growing, with more than 10,000 confirmed cases reported across 47 states. Chris Caraggio has more.
4: The CDC says thousands of additional probable cases could push the total number of infections above 22,000, with the outbreak linked to recalled iceberg lettuce. Michigan has been the hardest hit state, reporting more than 12,000 cases, and officials say two deaths have been reported among patients who had underlying health conditions. Several other states may soon be added to the federal investigation as health officials continue tracking the source and impact of the outbreak. I'm Chris Caraggio.
2: And the Powerball jackpot has jumped to a whopping $856 million after nobody won the grand prize in Wednesday night's drawing. The next chance to strike it rich comes this Saturday, with a cash value option on the massive jackpot coming out to $372 million. Mark Mayfield, NBC News Radio.
5: The first football game of the season is tonight. The Panthers and the Cardinals kick off preseason play in the Hall of Fame game in Canton. Neither team is planning to play key starters, including at quarterback. First-team QBs Bryce Young of Carolina and Jacoby Brissett of Arizona are both sitting the game out. Kenny Pickett will start for the Panthers, rookie Carson Beck for the Cardinals. Veteran receiver Stephon Diggs has a new NFL home. Diggs agreeing to a one-year $12 million deal with the Commanders, his third team in 3 years. Baseball, the beat goes on for the Boston Red Sox. They continue to win, shutting out the White Sox 4-0, their seventh straight win and 25th in 28 games. Pitcher Sonny Gray won it, improving to 14-2.
6: Just expecting to win, showing up to the park and just expecting to win. no matter what it looks like.
5: While Boston continues to surge, the Dodgers continue to slump. They lost to the Cubs 7-6. LA is swept in the series and has lost six games in a row. I'm Matt McCoy.
1: Wildfire smoke remains the biggest weather story across the Pacific Northwest. Air quality continues to be unhealthy at times from eastern Washington into northern Idaho and parts of western Montana. As smoke from the ongoing wildfires continues to spread. Winds have eased a bit compared to earlier this week. Highs are mainly in the 80s. There's a cold front moving across the northern plains and into the Midwest, triggering numerous thunderstorms from the Dakotas and Minnesota through Wisconsin, Iowa, Illinois, and into parts of Michigan, bringing heavy rain and the risk of flash flooding. Warm and humid throughout the Northeast, with temps mainly in the 80s, and scattered thunderstorms. While most of the Southeast remains hot and muggy with highs in the 90s. The South will see temperatures climb into the 90s with triple heat continuing across portions of Texas. The Southwest continues to broil with scattered monsoonal thunderstorms over Arizona and New Mexico. Highs are expected to top out around 114 degrees. California remains mostly dry with sunshine and inland highs well into the 90s and low 100s. That's your national forecast. I'm Tammy Trujillo.
7: I'm Jim Miller here in the WCMY newsroom. Murder charges filed against Plainfield residents James Adams and Robin Turner. The death of 30-year-old Delawayne Turner, the pair previously charged with concealment of a homicide, remain in custody. Illinois Valley Community College campus is closing next Wednesday for employee professional development sessions, student support services, and administrative offices at the Oglesby and Ottawa Center campuses will reopen and resume normal hours at 1 o'clock. The college's Eagle Launch orientation for new students is scheduled for Thursday, August 13, 11:30 a.m. to 3:30 p.m. Fall semester classes starting Friday, August 14. Streeter Fest returns August 6th through the 9th in the North Point Plaza. It'll bring 4 days of live entertainment, lots of food, and family-friendly attractions. One of North Central Illinois' largest festivals, the event features national music headliners, regional tribute acts, a large fireworks display, and, of course, lots of diverse food vendors. Riverbend Food Bank and the Community Food Basket of Ottawa hosting a free food distribution Saturday at OSF St. Elizabeth Medical Center in Ottawa. It'll kick off at 10 a.m. in the hospital's 1050 building parking structure. Registration opens at 9:30 a.m. LaSalle County Highway Department beginning construction of North 2649th Road in Brookfield Township August 12. Road will remain open with intermittent lane closures expected, causing minor traffic delays. The project anticipated to take about 3 months, weather permitting. Two people killed in a fiery two-car crash early Wednesday on eastbound Interstate 88 at Eola Road in Aurora. According to state police, it happened around 12:45 in the morning. One of the cars became fully engulfed in flames. The two occupants pronounced dead at the scene. Eastbound traffic diverted for a time. The investigation continues. Central Illinois Regional Airport undergoing a major rehabilitation of its short-term parking lot, including excavation and resurfacing. The project led by local contractors expected to be done sometime in November. 32-year-old Jade Scott Bennett of Streeter was booked under the Lake County Jail on two failure-to-appear allegations, and 68-year-old Janet Rees of Streeter booked under the LaSalle County Jail on allegations including violations of pretrial release. And that's what's happening. I'm Jill Miller in the WCMY newsroom.
0: This is the 93.5 1430 WCMY obituary report brought to you by Ottawa Funeral Home, serving the LaSalle County community since 1909.
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9: 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A celebration of Richard Burton's life will be held from 10 to 1 p.m. on Sunday, August 9th, at Grand Bear Lodge in Utica. The celebration of life will conclude with Masonic rites at 1 p.m. at Grand Bear Lodge. Seals Campbell Funeral Home is entrusted with arrangements and cremation rites. Timothy Felt, 71, of Ottawa, passed away on Thursday, July 30th. Per Tim's wishes, no funeral services will be planned at this time. The burial will be private and take place at a later date. Cremation rites have been entrusted to the Ottawa Funeral Home. Michael Woody Gage, 70, of Ottawa, passed away on Thursday, July 30th, at his home surrounded by his loving family. A celebration of Michael Woody Gage's life will be held on August 22nd from noon until 4 p.m. at the American Legion dugout. You can find these full obituaries on our website, which you can access for free anytime at 1430wcmy.com. Click on the obituaries tab. You will also find them on the 1430wcmy's Facebook page.
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9: 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Well, the Ottawa Pirates, Marquette Crusaders, and Streeter Bulldogs kicked off their preparations for the 2026 football season with their first official practices yesterday. Ottawa will start their season against Plano on Friday, August 21st at 7 p.m., while Marquette will take on Aurora Christian at the same time. In pro sports, the Chicago White Sox are in an 0-2 series hole with the Red Sox following that 4-0 loss from Fenway. Sean Burke surrendered two runs over four-plus innings for Chicago, which has dropped three of their last four. The Sox will try to avoid the sweep tonight. We'll have a 5:30 pregame and a 6:10 first pitch right here on your official White Sox station, WCMY. The Cubs held off a late surge from the Dodgers to secure a 7-6 win from Wrigley. Pete Crow Armstrong blasted a pair of homers and finished with four RBIs. Chicago completed a three-game sweep and will host Toronto. The Bears are getting back one of their key defensive players. Linebacker T.J. Edwards returned to the practice field after recovering from a calf strain he suffered while training over the summer. Edwards has been one of the Bears' leading tacklers over his first four seasons. And the Chicago Sky routed the Sparks 95-88. The Sky's next game will be Saturday, 2:30 tip-off for that, as they take on the Indiana Fever at home. In collegiate sports, tickets just dropped for the matchup DeKalb hasn't had in years. On September 12th, the NIU Huskies will host Illinois State Redbirds at Huskies Stadium, renewing an old in-state rivalry that goes back to 1906 and has NIU on top, 25 wins to 22 and 9 ties. The teams last squared off back in 2019 when NIU rolled ISU 24-10. And that is your Thursday sports report.
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9: Here is your LaSalle County weather forecast for your Thursday and a quick look through Friday night. We have a mostly cloudy day. Today morning showers with a high near 81. Calm winds becoming east at around 5 miles later in the morning. Your Thursday night will be mostly cloudy with a low around 68. South to southwest winds at around 5 becoming calm as we get closer to midnight. Your Friday partly sunny with a high near 84. Friday night mostly cloudy and showers and thunderstorms before 10 o'clock and a low around 69. And that is your LaSalle County weather forecast for your Thursday.

Green and Let's Stay Together, 93.5, 1430 WCMY. I was down around Washington Park last night, and I happened to notice that they got the barricades and everything ready to go because, of course, they have the big farmers, makers, and market going on. But they also, on Saturday, have Music in the Park going on at Washington Square, too. It's Claremont Drive this week. They're going to be performing from 6 until 8. Things happening in Washington.

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Grand Funk Railroad. We're an American band on 93.5, 1430 WCMY. Good morning. I hope your morning's rolling along well. We're going to keep it smooth with lots of great music headed your way. But I got to tell you, this morning I looked in the mirror, and did you ever have one of those mornings where you catch something that you never noticed before? Whether it's an extra gray hair that makes you go, geez, I'm getting gray, or an extra laugh line. I noticed laugh lines this morning that I never noticed before, and I'm like,

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0: 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I was talking to a guy yesterday, and he seemed to be somebody who was having the worst luck of anybody I've ever heard. Did you ever have that where it seems like when it rains, it pours? He was having that kind of luck, and I came across this, and I thought about him. It's kind of a Japanese legend that says, if you missed the bus, maybe you avoided the accident. If you got rejected, maybe you were saved for something better. If they left, maybe they made room for something better to come in. And it's one of those things where they tell you that the universe actually protects you. And so you should trust the detour. Something to think about on this Thursday morning.
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0: yeah, baby, you can drive my car. 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Where is Jay? Where is Jay? I keep hearing, where is Jay? Jay is out on medical leave. Jay had some orthopedic surgery done, and he's recuperating and going through therapy, and yes, he will be back in the mornings. In the meantime, I'm Lou. You hear me on weekends, usually, Saturday and Sunday afternoons from noon to 6. But they asked me if I could get up in the morning and fill in and spend some time with you, and I said, most certainly. I'm really enjoying it. Thanks for putting up with me.
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1: NBC News Radio, I'm Michael Kastner. President Trump is claiming that Michigan's Democratic nominee for U.S. Senate hates Jewish people and hates Israel. Trump made the comments Wednesday in Las Vegas. In the midterms, Abdul El-Sayed will face Republican Mike Rogers, who is endorsed by Trump. Some containment has finally been made in the wildfires burning near Spokane, Washington. Officials say two of the fires are 13% contained and one is 5% contained. If you visited Universal Studios Hollywood last month, you may have been exposed to the measles in Los Angeles. Tammy Trujillo.
2: L.A. County health officials say a person who was infected with the measles was at the theme park between 10 in the morning and 9 at night, Sunday, July 26th. They're still working on what areas this person visited, but officials say if you were at Universal during those hours, you should verify your vaccination status.
1: Michael Kastner, NBC News Radio.
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7: A nationwide outbreak of cyclospora is growing, with more than 10,000 confirmed cases reported across 47 states.
8: The CDC says thousands of additional probable cases could push the total number of infections above 22,000, with the outbreak linked to recalled iceberg lettuce. Michigan has been the hardest hit state, reporting more than 12,000 cases, and officials say two deaths have been reported among patients who had underlying health conditions. Several other states may soon be added to the federal investigation as health officials continue tracking the source and impact of the outbreak. I'm Chris Caraggio.
7: Chipotle Mexican Grill is voluntarily removing jalapenos from its restaurants nationwide. This comes after a Minnesota salmonella outbreak linked to the peppers sickened over 100 people. The fast food chain is confirming it's cooperating with the public health investigation and had identified jalapenos from one common lot as a potential source of contamination. I'm Sarah Lee Kessler.
9: Here is your LaSalle County weather forecast for your Thursday and a quick look through Friday night. We'll have a mostly cloudy day. Today morning showers with a high near 81. Calm winds becoming east at around 5 miles later in the morning. Your Thursday night will be mostly cloudy with a low around 68. South to southwest winds at around 5 becoming calm as we get closer to midnight. Your Friday partly sunny with a high near 84. Friday night mostly cloudy and showers and thunderstorms before 10 o'clock and a low around 69. And that is your LaSalle County weather forecast for your Thursday.

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Told you I was out by Washington Park last night, and I was watching somebody with their dog. I love watching people and their dogs together because they're so cool. And somebody once said to me that living with a dog is kind of 90% following each other around, watching each other.

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0: Show, feeling stronger every day on 93.5, 1430 WCLY. It's the 6th of August, and that means birthdays include M. Night Shyamalan. He's a writer, director. Probably you might remember him from The Sixth Sense, but so many other great movies. 56 years old today. Other birthdays include Jerry Halliwell. Well, she's Jerry Halliwell Horner now. She's a Spice Girl. And one of the Spice Girls is now 54 years old. Vera Farmiga. I love her. She's great. She's an actress from the Conjuring films, and she was in Bates Motel. She's been in so many other things. 53 years old today. And also on the list, I thought this was interesting, Soleil Moon Frye. Do you remember that name? Yeah, Soleil Moon Frye is having a birthday today. She's an actress. Punky Brewster, you might remember that. She's 50 today. Happy birthday if it's your birthday.
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0: Jim Croce. You don't mess around with Jim on 93.5, 1430 WCMY. What do you remember about the year 1998? Doesn't ring any bells? What if I said a blue dress and President Bill Clinton? It was on this date former White House intern Monica Lewinsky spent 8.5 hours testifying before a grand jury about her relationship with President Bill Clinton. One of the things that happened on this day in history.
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the last thing I remember, Doc, I started to swerve. And then I saw the Jag slide into the curve. I know I'll never forget that horrible sight. I guess I found out for myself that everyone was right.

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0: James Taylor and Oh Mexico on 93.5, 1430 WCMY. I'm Lou. Thanks for spending the morning with me. It is National Root Beer Float Day, and I love when it makes the little ice crystals. The root beer makes the little ice crystals on the ice cream. That's my favorite part of the root beer float. What about you? Very, very good. It's IPA Day. That's India Pale Ale, right? And it's a beer. Gossip Day. And it is also Moms Equal Pay Day and Farm Worker Appreciation Day. Hug a farmer today.
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1: NBC News Radio, I'm Michael Kastner. President Trump is claiming that Michigan's Democratic nominee for U.S. Senate hates Jewish people and hates Israel. Trump made the comments Wednesday in Las Vegas. In the midterms, Abdul El-Sayed will face Republican Mike Rogers, who is endorsed by Trump. Some containment has finally been made in the wildfires burning near Spokane, Washington. Officials say two of the fires are 13% contained and one is 5% contained. If you visited Universal Studios Hollywood last month, you may have been exposed to the measles in Los Angeles. Tammy Trujillo.
2: L.A. County health officials say a person who was infected with the measles was at the theme park between 10 in the morning and 9 at night, Sunday, July 26th. They're still working on what areas this person visited, but officials say if you were at Universal during those hours, you should verify your vaccination status.
1: Michael Kastner, NBC News Radio.
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7: Soybeans, corn, cattle, and hogs are currently lower. I'm John Perkins with the Brownfield Market Update. 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Stein Seed Company is right there with you. Already been an up and down day for beans, currently down, still looking at favorable development weather. Weekly new crop sales were solid. China did buy more new crop ahead of the open. Old crop export sales marketing near low, but that's not really a surprise. September beans are down a penny at 11.55 and a half. November's one lower at 11.73 and three quarters. Nearby products seeing a bit of a bounce, though. Corn is down while monitoring near-term development conditions. Old crop export sales are marketing near low for corn as well, but new crop up on the week. September's a penny lower at 4.35 and three quarters. December's down one at 4.59. And wheat's lower. Exports out of the Black Sea continue to be stalled by war, but U.S. wheat's not competitively priced right now. U.S. winter and spring wheat harvests are ongoing. September, Chicago's down 5 3/4 at 636.5. Watching the weather, December cotton's up 30 at 83.31, and September rice is 6.5 higher at 14.12. Live and feeder cattle are lower, waiting for widespread direct business. Did see some light trade yesterday on the dress basis, $3 higher than a week ago at $3.70. Do have a few bids this morning at $2.35 live. Most active October lives down $1.25 at $2.28.22. September feeders are $1.70 lower at $3.46.67. And hogs are lower, pressured by some ongoing demand uncertainties. Pork was higher yesterday, but it's been all over the place over the last few business days. October's down 7 at 82.95, and December leans 45 lower at 74.20. Over in the broader market, crude oil's back above 76. John Perkins, Brownfield.
8: Here is your LaSalle County weather forecast for your Thursday and a quick look through Friday night. We'll have a mostly cloudy day. Today morning showers with a high near 81. Calm winds becoming east at around 5 miles later in the morning. Your Thursday night will be mostly cloudy with a low around 68. South to southwest winds at around 5 becoming calm as we get closer to midnight. Your Friday partly sunny with a high near 84. Friday night mostly cloudy and showers and thunderstorms before 10 o'clock and a low around 69. And that is your LaSalle County weather forecast for your Thursday.

Mercy, mercy me. It's the Ecology Song and Marvin Gaye on 93.5, 1430 WCMY. I'm Lou in for Jay LaSueur, and a new study out finds that boys actually spread more vicious gossip than girls do. Gee, I wonder who started that vicious rumor.

0: Orchestra, Evil Woman on 93.5, 1430 WCLY. Something for you to think about, maybe discuss with your friends. What if you could pick one thing on Earth that we could totally get rid of? What would that one thing be? Poverty? Calories? Maybe Facebook? I think last night, after spending a little time outdoors, I know what I would pick. Mosquitoes. That's right. I usually never have a problem with mosquitoes, but last night, those mosquitoes treated me like I was raw hamburger in a dog kennel. What's the one thing that you would get rid of on this earth?
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1: Here is your LaSalle County weather forecast for your Thursday and a quick look through Friday night. We'll have a mostly cloudy day. Today morning showers with a high near 81. Calm winds becoming east at around 5 miles later in the morning. Your Thursday night will be mostly cloudy with a low around 68. South to southwest winds at around 5 becoming calm as we get closer to midnight. Your Friday partly sunny with a high near 84. Friday night mostly cloudy and showers and thunderstorms before 10 o'clock and a low around 69. And that is your LaSalle County weather forecast for your Thursday.

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0: still trying to live my summer out. People are talking about, I don't know, Halloween, Thanksgiving, back to school, Christmas. Let me have my summer, please. You know, I'll plan ahead a little bit anyway. Hey, we got more great tunes on the way. Coming up, it's Three Dog Night.
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0: Hello, stranger. I haven't seen you in a while. I like to walk up to people I don't know and say that, and they'll scratch their head. Oh, yeah, it's good to see you, too. It's Von Elliman. This is Bill Knight serving up the greatest hits of the 60s, 70s, and more. Three Dog Night is on the way.
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1: NBC News Radio, I'm Michael Kastner. President Trump is slamming Michigan's Democratic nominee for U.S. Senate. Speaking in Las Vegas yesterday, Trump claimed the progressive Democrat hates Jewish people and hates Israel. NBC's Chris Ballone.
2: Abdul El-Sayed, lovely gentleman, he's a man of hate.
3: The president taking aim at the latest progressive Democratic primary winner, Abdul El-Sayed, a Michigan doctor running for Senate on a platform of Medicare for all and abolishing ICE, a candidate Trump baselessly calls a communist.
1: Some containment has finally been made in the wildfires burning near Spokane, Washington. Officials say two of the fires are 13% contained and one is 5% contained, and they're making steady progress aided by cooler weather. A man suspected of starting one of the fires will be arraigned in court today. Iran says the U.S. is ready to return to commitments, but denies that the talks have been taking place. Iran's deputy foreign minister made the comments Wednesday without much explanation. President Trump claims talks have been happening, whether Iran wants to admit it or not, but he also said a deal was close. Dr. Anthony Fauci is facing a double-edged legal threat today. The Senate Homeland Security Committee is meeting today to vote on holding the former COVID czar in contempt of Congress after he pleaded the fifth 111 times last week. Simultaneously, Florida Attorney General James Utmeyer announced on Fox News that he slapped Fauci with an investigative subpoena.
4: We're really focused in on his self-dealing. Evidence has come to light that he was trying to personally profit off of this. This is outside of his government duties, his official role. He's trying to pursue book deals, awards, get connected with high rollers.
1: Before the opening bell, Dow futures are on the rise. Michael Kastner, NBC News Radio. Three people are dead and one is injured after a family shooting in North Carolina. Caswell County Sheriff Tony Durden Jr. says it's believed yesterday's violence at a home in the Prospect Hill community stemmed from a domestic dispute.
5: Deputies arrived on scene, found multiple people who had been shot.
1: Authorities say all four victims were members of the same family, including the suspected shooter who died at the scene. One family member told reporters that a disagreement over inherited property may have been to blame. Researchers at the University of California, San Diego have developed a new wearable device that can tell you your blood alcohol level. More from Bree Tennis.
6: The researchers were trying to create a ring to track metabolic health. What they came up with is a prototype ring that can actually detect blood sugar and alcohol levels. They say tiny sensors inside the ring read chemical markers in the body and send that data to a phone app. Along with alcohol, it can track glucose, ketones, vitamin C, uric acid, and lactate. But results are about 15 to 30 minutes longer than a direct blood test. I'm Bree Tennis.
1: A Hoboken, New Jersey home once owned by the Sinatra family is up for sale. Natalie Migliori with more.
7: House I live in. The 1940s brownstone is newly renovated and on the market for nearly $4 million. The listing says the duplex at 909 Hudson Street has nearly 12-foot tall ceilings on the parlor level, crown molding, and original paneling. Listing agents say it's a chance to own a piece of Hoboken's rich heritage.
8: The grocer and the butcher.
7: Frank Sinatra was a native to Hoboken, growing up in a four-story tenement on Monroe Street and going on to purchase the four-bedroom, four-and-a-half-bath home on Hudson Street for his parents in the 1940s.
1: Michael Kastner, NBC News Radio.
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10: I'm Jim Miller here in the WCMY newsroom. Murder charges filed against Plainfield residents James Adams and Robin Turner. The death of 30-year-old Delawayne Turner, the pair previously charged with concealment of a homicide, remain in custody. Illinois Valley Community College campus is closing next Wednesday for employee professional development sessions, student support services, and administrative offices at the Oglesby and Ottawa Center campuses will reopen and resume normal hours at 1 o'clock. The college's Eagle launch orientation for new students is scheduled for Thursday, August 13, 11:30 a.m. to 3:30 p.m. Fall semester classes starting Friday, August 14. Streeter Fest returns August 6th through the 9th in the North Point Plaza, delivering 4 days of live entertainment, lots of food, and family-friendly attractions. One of North Central Illinois' largest festivals, the event features national music headliners, regional tribute acts, a large fireworks display, and, of course, lots of diverse food vendors. Riverbend Food Bank and the Community Food Basket of Ottawa hosting a free food distribution Saturday at OSF St. Elizabeth Medical Center in Ottawa. It'll kick off at 10 a.m. in the hospital's 1050 building parking structure. Registration opens at 9:30 a.m. LaSalle County Highway Department beginning construction of North 2649th Road in Brookfield Township August 12. Road will remain open with intermittent lane closures expected, causing minor traffic delays. The project anticipated to take about 3 months, weather permitting. Two people killed in a fiery two-car crash early Wednesday on eastbound Interstate 88 at Eola Road in Aurora. According to state police, it happened around 12:45 in the morning. One of the cars became fully engulfed in flames. The two occupants pronounced dead at the scene. Eastbound traffic diverted for a time. The investigation continues. Central Illinois Regional Airport undergoing a major rehabilitation of its short-term parking lot, including excavation and resurfacing. The project led by local contractors expected to be done sometime in November. 32-year-old Jade Scott Bennett of Streeter was booked under the Lake County Jail on two failure-to-appear allegations, and 68-year-old Janet Rees of Streeter booked under the LaSalle County Jail on allegations including violations of pretrial release. And that's what's happening. I'm Jill Miller in the WCMY newsroom.
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18: 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A celebration of Richard Burton's life will be held from 10 to 1 p.m. on Sunday, August 9th, at Grand Bear Lodge in Utica. The celebration of life will conclude with Masonic rites at 1 p.m. at Grand Bear Lodge. Seals Campbell Funeral Home is entrusted with arrangements and cremation rites. Timothy Feltz, 71, of Ottawa, passed away on Thursday, July 30th. Per Tim's wishes, no funeral services will be planned at this time. The burial will be private and take place at a later date. Cremation rites have been entrusted to the Ottawa Funeral Home. Michael Woody Gage, 70, of Ottawa, passed away on Thursday, July 30th, at his home surrounded by his loving family. A celebration of Michael Woody Gage's life will be held on August 22nd from noon until 4 p.m. at the American Legion dugout. You can find these full obituaries on our website, which you can access for free anytime at 1430wcmy.com. Click on the obituaries tab. You will also find them on the 1430wcmy's Facebook page.
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18: 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Well, the Ottawa Pirates, Marquette Crusaders, and Streeter Bulldogs kicked off their preparations for the 2026 football season with their first official practices yesterday. Ottawa will start their season against Plano on Friday, August 21st at 7 p.m., while Marquette will take on Aurora Christian at the same time. In pro sports, the Chicago White Sox are an 0-2 series hole with the Red Sox following that 4-0 loss from Fenway. Sean Burke surrendered 2 runs over 4-plus innings for Chicago, which has dropped 3 of their last 4. The Sox will try to avoid the sweep tonight. We'll have a 5:30 pregame and a 6:10 first pitch right here on your official White Sox station, WCMY. The Cubs held off a late surge from the Dodgers to secure a 7-6 win from Wrigley. Pete Crow Armstrong blasted a pair of homers and finished with 4 RBIs. Chicago completed a 3-game sweep and will host Toronto. The Bears are getting back one of their key defensive players. Linebacker T.J. Edwards returned to the practice field after recovering from a calf strain he suffered while training over the summer. Edwards has been one of the Bears' leading tacklers over his first 4 seasons. And the Chicago Sky routed the Sparks 95-88. The Sky's next game will be Saturday, 2:30 tip-off for that, as they take on the Indiana Fever at home. In collegiate sports, tickets just dropped for the matchup DeKalb hasn't had in years. On September 12th, the NIU Huskies will host Illinois State Redbirds at Huskies Stadium, renewing an old in-state rivalry that goes back to 1906 and has NIU on top, 25 wins to 22 and 9 ties. The teams last squared off back in 2019 when NIU rolled ISU 24-10. And that is your Thursday sports report.
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18: Here is your LaSalle County weather forecast for the remainder of your Thursday. And a quick look through Friday night. We'll have mostly cloudy night tonight. Low around 68. South to southeast winds at around 5, becoming calm before midnight. Your Friday, partly sunny and a high near 84. We'll have mostly cloudy night on Friday night. Showers and thunderstorms returning around 10 and a low around 69. And that is your LaSalle County weather forecast for the remainder of your Thursday.
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8: Kernza, a perennial grain that provides multiple benefits. Hello, I'm Megan Grebner with Healthy Living on Brownfield. Kernza is a grain that's harvested from intermediate wheatgrass. While it's native to Europe and Western Asia, it's actually been adapted for grain production in the United States. Chris Marion with the Michael Fields Agricultural Institute details what it is and how it's used.
9: Kernza has more protein and less gluten and a ton of flavor. Although if you're consuming heritage wheats, they certainly have a lot of flavor. But if you were to compare it to like a white or unbleached flour that you can get in any grocery store, Kernza will taste more cinnamony. I would say it has like a kind of a warm, nutty, cinnamony flavor. Really, really, really nice for things like cookies and breads that don't necessarily need the gluten. There are people who are doing a great job with raising bread that is made from Kernza, but it's more of a challenge. So it's quite delicious. What is wonderful about Kernza is it's got 10-foot roots. So it behaves more like we think of prairie plants in that way, really digging into the soil, holding the soil in place.
8: I'm Megan Grebner with Healthy Living on Brownfield.
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8: Every generation has watched rural America change. Hello, everyone. I'm Cindy Young with Brownfield, and this is My Two Cents. My grandparents saw tractors replace horses. My parents embraced hybrid seed and bigger equipment. I've watched biotechnology, GPS guidance, drones, and precision agriculture reshape farming. Change has always been a part of life on the farm. Another change is arriving. Data centers. These massive buildings power everything from online banking and streaming movies to artificial intelligence. Communities see the promise of new tax revenues and major investment. On the surface, it sounds like an easy yes, but rural Americans know every decision involving the land deserves careful thought. We know that farmland is more than an asset. It grows food, supports wildlife, protects water, and carries the legacy of those who cared for it. Once it's developed, it's rarely farmland again. Data centers also require a lot of electricity, and many use significant water for cooling. But after construction, they often create relatively few permanent jobs. None of this means rural communities should reject technology. Farmers have long embraced innovation when it improves efficiency and stewardship. And every time I stream a movie, send an email, or ask an AI question, I'm counting on a data center somewhere. The question isn't whether data centers belong in rural America. It's whether a particular project belongs in a particular community. Not every good idea fits every place. Sometimes the right project is simply in the wrong location. I'm Cindy Young with Brownfield. That's my two cents.
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14: USDA taking steps to help farmers manage tight margins. Hello everyone, I'm Brent Barnett with Managing for Profit on Brownfield. The USDA's Undersecretary for Farm Production and Conservation says the agency is taking steps to help producers manage financial challenges. Richard Fordyce says the department recently announced some changes to crop insurance to help producers who are facing high input costs and continued market uncertainty.
15: We continue to look for opportunities to support agriculture, to support farmers, support ranchers as well. And in this case, from a crop insurance perspective, we also want to protect the integrity and, just those oversights with crop insurance. But today we're announcing, we call it deferred interest. Essentially what it means is that producers that have crop insurance policies with their crop insurance company, their agent, we're announcing that they have 60 additional days to pay their premium. And so I would give dates, but we have different dates depending on the crop. But essentially, as a producer with a crop insurance policy, you will have 60 additional days to pay that premium.
14: Fordyce says USDA made the changes based on farmer feedback.
15: On the deferred interest one, we talk literally daily here at USDA about, ways that we can, kind of help from a financial perspective, reduction in the kind of the regulatory burden perspective. And in this case, I think we viewed this one more as a little bit of a cash flow relief. You know, in my part of the world, and I know before we turned on the recorder, we were talking about, my place in Northwest Missouri, and, we will have combines running, but not for very long when that crop insurance premium is due. And so this is really probably more of a cash flow relief decision. It allows, more of that harvest to get completed and probably in a lot of cases, maybe harvest completely done before that crop insurance premium is due. And I know, we do hear from producers, we do hear from, trade associations that, any flexibilities that we could provide related to any programmatic work that we do here at USDA is always appreciated, especially kind of in these current times. So again, it was something that we were able to do, and it, in my mind, it really offers some cash flow relief related to those premium checks being due.
14: Fordyce says the changes also include reinstating the option for insured producers to purchase an additional 5% prevented planting coverage.
15: This option is actually a buy-up option where, you know, the producer, the insured, can actually buy up 5% more of a payment if they are in fact prevented from planting. And again, it is an option that producers have to pay additional premium to access, but we removed that as an option last year and just had overwhelming outreach from producers, lawmakers, and others to reinstate the 5% buy-up option.
14: Fordyce says farmers should contact their local crop insurance agent for guidance on how the latest updates could affect coverage. I'm Brent Barnett, Brownfield.
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2: This is the Midday Summary on the RFD Radio Network for a Thursday. I'm Jim Taylor. Nominations now open for the third academic year of the Illinois Farm Bureau Actively Engaged Student of the Month. The recognition program honors those high school students that are involved in FFA, IHSA sports, 4-H or county fair, and school clubs or activities. Like last May's honoree, Haven Cash of North Clay High School, a podcaster.
3: So I started this podcast. I originally was involved in my high school broadcasting class, and so we ran a podcast on there. It's called The Cardinal Chirp. And so through that, I was able to gain all of the skills and knowledge I needed to start my own. And it's honestly been a dream of mine for the longest time. My SAE has been through agricultural communications through FFA, and so I thought it'd be a great addition to my project, and it really was where I found my passion. So I started my podcast. I knew I wanted to base it around agriculture and FFA, so that's exactly what I did. And I've had on a few amazing guests. My favorite, or I guess I can't say my favorite, but the most notable so far has been the Miss Illinois County Fair Queen, Krista Phillips. That was an awesome interview, but honestly, every single person I brought on has been a tremendous part of my podcast and the mission that I'm trying to portray through it.
2: Learn more about the program or nominate a student this academic year. 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This year's Illinois State Fair theme is Miles of Smiles to commemorate historic Route 66 Centennial. State Fair Manager Rebecca Clark says if you're visiting the State Fair August 13th through the 23rd, be sure to make time for the Route 66 experience.
4: So the Route 66 experience on the Illinois State Fair is over by Gate 2 near the intersection of Sangamon and Peoria Road. And it's a free educational exhibit that's open 365 days a year. It's a self-guided tour that highlights the 92 communities along Route 66 in Illinois, beginning in Chicago and ending down at the Chain of Rocks Bridge in Madison. And when you're here, you'll see vintage billboards, a drive-in movie theater, and then what is really eye-catching is the Legends Neon Sign Park that also comes with tributes to the Muffler Men that have been called Illinois Route 66 home. So it's a really great experience to just take in, and you get a different vibe in the morning than you do at night, because at night those neon lights glow and the vibe just kind of changes and it feels very nostalgic. During the fair, we will have the Miles of Smiles car show.
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8: 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I'm away from the morning show for just a couple, 3 weeks. Hopefully, we'll be back before the end of August. In the meantime, Lou Ann Lindsay will be filling in with some of her favorite music between 7 and 11. 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
2: Comstock Investments, Joe Camp, the market's still looking for, I guess, more information from China?
9: That's right. On the soybean sales, we did have a flash sale come across this morning. That's each morning at 8 a.m. Central. If exporters make a deal that entails more than 100,000 tons of any commodity, this one for soybeans, a couple of cargoes worth, but more expected on the way. Now we have to temper whether or not expectations are fully priced in or not, because from the cash market, traders out there, merchandisers, they report business being conducted, and then it's verified, confirmed by these USDA daily sales reports.

0: And so you can have much of it priced in and then as well be subject to letdown if you don't quite have as significant the totals as earlier hoped for. Plus, monitoring these purchases relative to the overall commitments for soybeans, that's 25 million metric tons, and still a ways to go to move the needle on that type of purchase promise before the end of the marketing year. China usually making the bulk of their purchases through the fall for shipment into January when we have our fresh crop ready and having filled the pipeline. So soybean demand for one. On the other side of it, of course, is weather. What was that friendly storyline in July subsided somewhat because of those weekend rains that kicked off the month of August, traders liquidating positions at the end of last month, and otherwise a bit nervous to open up anything new, in part because we've got this big crop report coming up now, less than a week away on Wednesday next week, the 12th, we'll have the August crop production report and our next expected changes for the corn and soybean yields, in part based on farmer surveys.
1: Tom Stock Investments, Joe Camp. Paul Otto, freeze notice weather. How about a drought monitor update?
2: Jim, this morning's drought monitor, which includes data from the week prior through around sunrise on Tuesday morning, has not included the heavy rain that's occurred throughout the state over the past 48 hours. Therefore, I believe that the three county-wide area of moderate drought conditions over north central Illinois has been taken care of. Plus, I continue to see regular rains coming our way in the forecast through about the 16th of this month. And today's activity, starting off strong, will lighten up late this morning over central portions of the state, with southwest Illinois continuing to see redevelopment late this afternoon into the evening. And that activity will be pushing into southeast portions of the state once again and covering areas along the Ohio River as we go into the evening. Friday, that'll bring less of an impact from heavy rain and more of a nuisance variety of light precipitation, especially during the morning hours and up until about midday. And then just mainly a cloud situation going into the weekend, as Saturday does look favorable as we get into the afternoon. Clouds should begin to clear out. It looks as though western and southern portions of the state will finish above normal as their core, their rainfall started off this morning and will continue through the day today. Looks as though normal rainfall moving forward for the central portions of the state and then back above normal for northern portions of the state as we do see a severe storm threat coming their way as we get into the weekend. Looks like Sunday, chance for severe thunderstorms in the morning north of I-80. Mid-range forecast period for the 11th through the 15th, northern Illinois will stay on the edge of more reasonable temperatures as the rest of us heat up to about 5 to 7 degrees above normal. And again, there is another severe storm threat on Monday evening for those in northern portions of the state.
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17: 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Direct cash cattle trade activity is relatively quiet. Bids have been renewed at $235 live in both Kansas and Nebraska. Asking prices have been slow to surface this week. There was a light round of dress business in the north on Wednesday at $370. That's $3 higher than the previous week's weighted average basis. Look for more trade to develop over the balance of the week. Boxed beef was mixed at midday with light and moderate demand for solid offerings. Choice down $5.10 at $362.87. Select was 97 cents higher at $349.03. At the Hub City Livestock Market in South Dakota, the best test was on steers, 950 to 999 pounds. Those were $9 to $10 higher. The USDA says demand was good to very good for the light offering. Many of the cattle came off grass and light to moderate flesh. The market was mostly active. Medium and large one feeder steers, 913 to 934 pounds, brought $335 to $340. Medium and large one feeder heifer, 774 pounds, brought $371.25. Cash hog prices at the major directs were not reported at midday due to confidentiality. There were moderate negotiated purchases. Processors continue to have leverage and control the pace of business. This week, they've been moving needed numbers at lower prices. The five-day rolling average for barrows and gilts at the National Daily Direct is $99.37. Butcher hog prices at the Midwest cash markets were steady at $68. At Illinois, slaughter sows were a dollar lower with moderate demand for moderate offerings at $39 to $51. Barrows and gilts were steady with moderate demand for moderate offerings at $62 to $72. And pork values were lower at midday, down $1.56 at $99.49. Hams and picnics were both sharply lower. This program is brought to you by John Deere. John Deere is proud to support the American farmers and ranchers who harvest our future year in and year out. I'm Megan Grebner for Brownfield.
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18: Soybean and corn futures are mixed. Cattle and hogs are lower. I'm John Perkins with a Brownfield market update. At the Chicago Speed wins, that's why Stein is focused on delivering higher-yielding genetics faster than the competition. Why they release more new Enlist E3 lines than any other company, Stein has yield. Soybeans are mixed today. It has been an up-and-down day overall, with traders looking at favorable development weather. Weekly new crop export sales were solid. China did buy more new crop ahead of the open. Old crop sales, marketing year low, but not much of a surprise given the stage of the marketing year that we're in. September beans are steady at 1156 and a half. November's unchanged, 1174 and three quarters. September meals up 50 cents at 310.70. September bean oil's 34 points lower at 67.38. Corn's mixed, finding some support, at least in a couple of months, while monitoring near-term development conditions. Old crop export sales are marketing year low, but new crop is up in the week. September's a half higher at 437 and a quarter, and December corn's up a quarter at 460 and a quarter. Wheat's lower. Exports out of the Black Sea continue to be stalled by war, but U.S. wheat's not competitively priced right now. U.S. and spring wheat harvests are ongoing. September Chicago's down 13 and a quarter at 629. September Kansas City's 17 lower at 696 and a half. September Minneapolis is down 14 and three quarters at 668 and three quarters. Live and feeder cattle are sharply lower on profit taking, waiting for the rest of the week's direct trade. October live's down 440 at 225.07. December's 405 lower at 224.60. September feeders are down 705 at 341.32. And hogs are pressured by the lower midday move in pork and technical selling. October's down $1.05 at 81.97. December's 132 lower at 73.32. Crude oil's just below $78 a barrel. John Perkins, Brownfield.
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22: I'm Mark Dorenkamp with Brownfield Ag News Headlines. The ranking member of the U.S. Senate Ag Committee says the proposed changes to state cost sharing in the Supplemental Nutrition Assistance Program remains the biggest sticking point as the farm bill is marked up. Amy Klobuchar of Minnesota says the improvements giving states one more year to comply is only a Band-Aid.
23: Because 1 year from now, again, you're going to have the same thing play out with the high error rate states up there in their pristine position, not having to have any cost shifts while the rest of us suffer.
22: Senate Ag Committee Chairman John Bozeman says the offer before the committee to extend cost sharing 1 year is the final offer.
24: I want to be clear, a two-year delay does not have the support of the majority in Congress or of the White House.
22: Ahead of the hearing, more than 250 food and ag organizations sent a letter to both leaders strongly encouraging the committee to advance the Agricultural Act of 2026 out of committee. An ag economist says August is a pivotal month for the grain markets. Dan O'Brien with Kansas State University says next week's supply and demand report could set the stage.
25: That market moves, when you measure the relative movement in prices coming out of reports at the August report, represents the largest time of market volatility. So we're just on the brink of getting information in.
22: The August supply and demand report will be released on the 12th. Old crop corn, cotton, and soybean export sales fell to marketing year lows last week. That is not uncommon as all three of those commodities prepare to close out their respective current marketing years, and new crop sales were solid. Beef and pork were both larger than average. And the USDA is reporting the sale of more than 120,000 tons of U.S. soybeans to China, making it 5 out of the last 6 business days with an announced sale of new crop U.S. soybeans. For more on these stories and other news, go to brownfieldagnews.com. I'm Mark Dorenkamp with Brownfield Ag News Headlines.
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26: My name is Corporal Bradley Joseph Seitz.
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35: Good morning, I'm Jared White with Agribusiness News on Brownfield. 100 years ago, our founders had a vision that transformed the future of agriculture, and we've been innovating ever since. See how it all started at pioneer.com/100. The USDA's Undersecretary for Farm Production and Conservation says the agency is taking steps to help producers manage financial challenges. Richard Fordyce tells Brownfield the department recently announced changes to crop insurance to help producers who are facing high input costs and continued market uncertainty.
36: It allows, you know, more of that harvest to get completed before that crop insurance premium is due.
35: He says the agency is looking at other ways to improve producers' bottom line.
36: Every day, we're looking at opportunities where we can either deliver programs better, deliver programs faster.
35: Fordyce says farmers should contact their local crop insurance agent for guidance on how the latest updates could affect coverage. A member of the U.S. House Agriculture Committee is pushing for a farm bill that addresses Proposition 12 and includes year-round nationwide E15. Brownfield's Mark Dorenkamp has more from FarmFest in southwest Minnesota.
22: Minnesota Republican Brad Finstead says when it comes to passing a farm bill with Prop 12 and E15 language,
0: I want them both. And that's the position we're going to take in any conference committee. I mean, we worked hard in the House to get that language across the finish line. We've heard it all over the grounds today about the importance of E15 year-round. We heard it all over today about Prop 12, and we don't want California telling us how we're going to grow our hogs in Minnesota.
22: He tells Brownfield a balance was struck on E15 and Prop 12.
0: And so for us to concede anything on that before we even get in the dance, I think would be crazy.
22: The House has passed a farm bill that includes a fix for Prop 12 as well as standalone E15 legislation. The Senate farm bill being marked up this week is expected to include E15, but not Prop 12. Near Redwood Falls, Mark Dorenkamp, Brownfield.
35: An agronomist says artificial intelligence will have a larger role in the future of ag production. Brownfield's Kellen Havigan has the story.
1: Ryan Wolf with Winfield United says some farmers are already using the technology, but more could be done with it.
2: It's going to increase production. I mean, it's all about ROI, and ROI is about increasing bushels out there today.
1: He tells Brownfield its accuracy and efficiency will help farmers make better agronomic decisions.
2: If you think about soil samples, yield maps, aerial imagery, how do you combine that data and actually get the right information going forward? And that's where AI is going to help us here in the future.
1: Wolf says it doesn't come without risks.
2: It's about having trusted platforms and trusted advisors to be able to share that data going forward. Sharing just anything up to the cloud nowadays, you got to be careful.
1: From the Winfield United Answer Plot near Lawrence, Kansas, I'm Kellen Havikin for Brownfield.
35: And the U.S. Energy Information Administration says U.S. ethanol production backed off a little bit last week. For these stories and more, visit brownfieldagnews.com. I'm Jared White for Brownfield.
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18: Soybeans and corn are currently higher while cattle and hogs continue to trade lower. I'm John Perkins with a Brownfield Market Update. Speed wins. That's why Stein is devoted to delivering higher-yielding genetics faster than the competition and why they release more new Enlist E3 lines than any other company. Stein has yield. Soybeans are currently up on short covering and technical buying along with the higher-moving crude oil today. It has been an up-and-down day, though, largely kind of a path least resistance-type session, with traders looking at favorable development weather. Weekly new crop export sales were solid. Old crop is a marketing year low. China did buy more new crop U.S. soybeans ahead of the open, another 120,000 tons. September beans are up 3.5 at 1160. November's 3.5 higher at 1178 and a quarter. September bean meal's up $1.20 at 311.40. September soybean oil's down 16 points at 67.56. Corn's modestly higher, too, on short covering and technical buying, again, at least for now. Since it's already been an up-and-down day for corn, it's also monitoring near-term development conditions. Old crop export sales are marketing near low, but new crop is up in the week. September corn's 2.5 higher at 439 and a quarter. December's up 2.5 at 462 and a half. And wheat's lower on funded and technical selling. Exports out of the Black Sea continue to be stalled by the Russia-Ukraine war. But U.S. wheat is just not competitively priced right now. At least there are a couple of other competing exporters that have significantly lower prices. The U.S. winter and spring wheat harvests are ongoing. September Chicago's down 10 and 3 quarters at 631 and a half. Cotton and rice futures are also watching development weather. October cotton's down 21 at 81.63. Much more active December, 16 lower at 82.86. September rice is up 11 at 14.16.5. November's 11.5 higher at 14.60.5. Live and feeder cattle are down sharply on profit taking, waiting for the rest of the week's direct trade to get going. Did see some light activity yesterday, most of that at 370 on the dress basis in Nebraska, $3 higher than a week ago. Bids today are 230 to 235 live, with asking prices at 235 live. Choice box beef sharply lower at midday. Select is higher, but it's a relatively modest gain. October live's down 512 at 224.35. December's 497 lower at 223.67. September feeders are down 745 at 340.92. October's down 825 at 331.17. And hogs are pressured by the lower midday move in pork and technical selling. October lean is down $1.15 at 81.87. December's 132 lower at 73.32. And over in the broader market, crude oil is up about $2 a barrel, but that is below the session highs. The U.S. dollar index is firm. The Dow Jones Industrial Average is down about 450 points. John Perkins, Brownfield.
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1: Here is your LaSalle County weather forecast for the remainder of your Thursday and a quick look through Friday night. We'll have a mostly cloudy night tonight, low around 68, south to southeast winds at around 5, becoming calm before midnight. Your Friday, partly sunny and a high near 84, we'll have mostly cloudy night on Friday night. Showers and thunderstorms returning around 10 and a low around 69. And that is your LaSalle County weather forecast for the remainder of your Thursday.

0: The night somebody flipped the switch in Georgia. It's Figgy Lawrence, and this is Bill Knight hanging with you, serving up the greatest hits of the 60s, 70s, and more, of course. On the way, Neil Diamond, Sweet Caroline.
1: Hello, everyone. This is Karen Rhodes from the Second Cup. I'll be away all week, but I'm excited to invite you to join me on Wednesday the 12th for a special Second Cup gathering. Looking forward to being with you right here on WCMY.

0: A lot of times they're about me, and I don't want to hear that stuff. Those are the Beatles. This is Bill Knight playing the greatest hits of the 60s and 70s. On the way, it's Simon and Garfunkel.
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1: Here is your LaSalle County weather forecast for the remainder of your Thursday and a quick look through Friday night. We'll have a mostly cloudy night tonight, low around 68, south to southeast winds at around 5, becoming calm before midnight. Your Friday, partly sunny and a high near 84, a mostly cloudy night on Friday night. Showers and thunderstorms returning around 10 and a low around 69. And that is your LaSalle County weather forecast for the remainder of your Thursday.

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The song was written by Glenn Frey, Don Henley, J.D. Suther, and Bob Seger, making it an all-star collaboration.

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0: Four Tops, and it's the same old song. Let's see who's celebrating birthdays today. Singer Pat McDonald of Timbuktu. You remember the song, "The Future's So Bright, I Gotta Wear Shades." Pat is 74. Randy DeBarge of DeBarge is 68. Benito Martinez, he was in one of my favorite shows, The Shield. He was David Aceveda. Benito is 58. Writer-director M. Night Shyamalan, his biggest being The Sixth Sense. He is 56. Jerry Halliwell Horner of the Spice Girls is 54. And born on this day in 1911, Lucille Ball. If today is your day, on behalf of all of us here, we wish you a very happy birthday.
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0: Johnny Rivers, Rockin' Pneumonia, and the Boogie Woogie Flu. Good afternoon. Today is August the 6th. Let's go back in time and see what happened on this day. In 1991, British computer scientist Tim Berners-Lee released the files describing his revolutionary idea for the World Wide Web, and he made it publicly available on the Internet. His vision connected documents through clickable hyperlinks, making information easy to access and paving the way for the modern web that we use every day. That happened on this day, 35 years ago.
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1: Here is your LaSalle County weather forecast for the remainder of your Thursday. And a quick look through Friday night. We'll have mostly cloudy night tonight. Low around 68. South to southeast winds at around 5, becoming calm before midnight. Your Friday, partly sunny and a high near 84. We'll have mostly cloudy night on Friday night. Showers and thunderstorms returning around 10 and a low around 69. And that is your LaSalle County weather forecast for the remainder of your Thursday.

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It turned out to be the Doobie Brothers' first number one hit.

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0: Captain and Tennille, and Love Will Keep Us Together. Today is August 6th. Let's go back in time and see what happened on this day in music.
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0: In 1960, Chubby Checker appeared on the U.S. TV show American Bandstand, and he performed The Twist. Come on, baby. The song went to number one on the U.S. chart, and again 18 months later in 1962. It's the only song to go to the top of the charts on two separate occasions. And go like this. Chubby Checker performed on the TV show American Bandstand on this day 66 years ago.
2: 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I'm away from the morning show for just a couple, 3 weeks. 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
1: NBC News Radio, I'm Michael Kastner. President Trump is slamming Michigan's Democratic nominee for U.S. Senate. Speaking in Las Vegas yesterday, Trump claimed the progressive Democrat hates Jewish people and hates Israel. NBC's Chris Ballone.
2: Abdul El-Sayed, lovely gentleman. He's a man of hate.
3: The president taking aim at the latest progressive Democratic primary winner, Abdul El-Sayed, a Michigan doctor running for Senate on a platform of Medicare for all and abolishing ICE. A candidate Trump baselessly calls a communist.
1: Some containment has finally been made in the wildfires burning near Spokane, Washington. Officials say two of the fires are 13% contained and one is 5% contained. And they're making steady progress, aided by cooler weather. A man suspected of starting one of the fires will be arraigned in court today. Iran says the U.S. is ready to return to commitments, but denies that the talks have been taking place. Iran's deputy foreign minister made the comments Wednesday without much explanation. President Trump claims talks have been happening, whether Iran wants to admit it or not, but he also said a deal was close. Dr. Anthony Fauci is facing a double-edged legal threat today. The Senate Homeland Security Committee is meeting today to vote on holding the former COVID czar in contempt of Congress after he pleaded the fifth 111 times last week. Simultaneously, Florida Attorney General James Utmeyer announced on Fox News that he slapped Fauci with an investigative subpoena.
4: We're really focused in on his self-dealing. Evidence has come to light that he was trying to personally profit off of this. This is outside of his government duties, his official role. He's trying to pursue book deals, awards, get connected with high rollers.
1: Before the opening bell, Dow futures are on the rise. Michael Kastner, NBC News Radio. Three people are dead and one is injured after a family shooting in North Carolina. Caswell County Sheriff Tony Durden Jr. says it's believed yesterday's violence at a home in the Prospect Hill community stemmed from a domestic dispute.
5: Deputies arrived on scene, found multiple people who had been shot.
1: Authorities say all four victims were members of the same family, including the suspected shooter who died at the scene. One family member told reporters that a disagreement over inherited property may have been to blame. Researchers at the University of California, San Diego have developed a new wearable device that can tell you your blood alcohol level. More from Bree Tennis.
6: The researchers were trying to create a ring to track metabolic health. What they came up with is a prototype ring that can actually detect blood sugar and alcohol levels. They say tiny sensors inside the ring read chemical markers in the body and send that data to a phone app. Along with alcohol, it can track glucose, ketones, vitamin C, uric acid, and lactate. But results are about 15 to 30 minutes longer than a direct blood test. I'm Bree Tennis.
1: A Hoboken, New Jersey home once owned by the Sinatra family is up for sale. Natalie Migliori with more.
7: The 1940s brownstone is newly renovated and on the market for nearly $4 million. The listing says the duplex at 909 Hudson Street has nearly 12-foot tall ceilings on the parlor level, crown molding, and original paneling. Listing agents say it's a chance to own a piece of Hoboken's rich heritage.
8: The grocer and the butcher.
7: Frank Sinatra was a native to Hoboken, growing up in a four-story tenement on Monroe Street and going on to purchase the four-bedroom, four-and-a-half-bath home on Hudson Street for his parents in the 1940s.
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10: I'm Jim Miller here in the WCMY newsroom. Murder charges filed against Plainfield residents James Adams and Robin Turner. The death of 30-year-old Delawayne Turner, the pair previously charged with concealment of a homicide, remain in custody. Illinois Valley Community College campus is closing next Wednesday for employee professional development sessions, student support services, and administrative offices at the Oglesby and Ottawa Center campuses will reopen and resume normal hours at 1 o'clock. The college's Eagle Launch orientation for new students is scheduled for Thursday, August 13, 11:30 a.m. to 3:30 p.m. Fall semester classes starting Friday, August 14. Streeter Fest returns August 6th through the 9th in the North Point Plaza, delivering 4 days of live entertainment, lots of food, and family-friendly attractions. One of North Central Illinois' largest festivals, the event features national music headliners, regional tribute acts, a large fireworks display, and, of course, lots of diverse food vendors. Riverbend Food Bank and the Community Food Basket of Ottawa hosting a free food distribution Saturday at OSF St. Elizabeth Medical Center in Ottawa. It'll kick off at 10 a.m. in the hospital's 1050 building parking structure. Registration opens at 9:30 a.m. LaSalle County Highway Department beginning construction of North 2649th Road in Brookfield Township August 12. Road will remain open with intermittent lane closures expected, causing minor traffic delays. The project anticipated to take about 3 months, weather permitting. Two people killed in a fiery two-car crash early Wednesday on eastbound Interstate 88 at Eola Road in Aurora, according to state police. It happened around 12:45 in the morning. One of the cars became fully engulfed in flames. The two occupants pronounced dead at the scene. Eastbound traffic diverted for a time. The investigation continues. Central Illinois Regional Airport undergoing a major rehabilitation of its short-term parking lot, including excavation and resurfacing. The project led by local contractors expected to be done sometime in November. 32-year-old Jade Scott Bennett of Streeter was booked under the Lake County Jail on two failure to appear allegations, and 68-year-old Janet Rees of Streeter booked under the LaSalle County Jail on allegations including violations of pretrial release. And that's what's happening. I'm Joe Miller in the WCMY newsroom.
0: This is the 93.5 1430 WCMY obituary report brought to you by Ottawa Funeral Homes, serving the LaSalle County community since 1909.
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12: 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A celebration of Richard Burton's life will be held from 10 to 1 p.m. on Sunday, August 9th, at Grand Bear Lodge in Utica. The celebration of life will conclude with Masonic rites at 1 p.m. at Grand Bear Lodge. Seals Campbell Funeral Home is entrusted with arrangements and cremation rites. Timothy Feltz, 71, of Ottawa, passed away on Thursday, July 30th. Per Tim's wishes, no funeral services will be planned at this time. The burial will be private and take place at a later date. Cremation rites have been entrusted to the Ottawa Funeral Home. Michael Woody Gage, 70, of Ottawa, passed away on Thursday, July 30th, at his home surrounded by his loving family. A celebration of Michael Woody Gage's life will be held on August 22nd from noon until 4 p.m. at the American Legion dugout. You can find these full obituaries on our website, which you can access for free anytime at 1430WCMY.com. Click on the obituaries tab. 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
12: 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Well, the Ottawa Pirates, Marquette Crusaders, and Streeter Bulldogs kicked off their preparations for the 2026 football season with their first official practices yesterday. Ottawa will start their season against Plano on Friday, August 21st at 7 p.m., while Marquette will take on Aurora Christian at the same time. In pro sports, the Chicago White Sox are an 0-2 series hole with the Red Sox following that 4-0 loss from Fenway. Sean Burke surrendered two runs over four-plus innings for Chicago, which has dropped three of their last four. The Sox will try to avoid the sweep tonight. We'll have a 5:30 pregame and a 6:10 first pitch right here on your official White Sox station, WCMY. The Cubs held off a late surge from the Dodgers to secure a 7-6 win from Wrigley. Pete Crow Armstrong blasted a pair of homers and finished with four RBIs. Chicago completed a three-game sweep and will host Toronto. The Bears are getting back one of their key defensive players. Linebacker T.J. Edwards returned to the practice field after recovering from a calf strain he suffered while training over the summer. Edwards has been one of the Bears' leading tacklers over his first four seasons. And the Chicago Sky routed the Sparks 95-88. The Sky's next game will be Saturday, 2:30 tip-off for that, as they take on the Indiana Fever at home. In collegiate sports, tickets just dropped for the matchup DeKalb hasn't had in years. On September 12th, the NIU Huskies will host Illinois State Redbirds at Husky Stadium, renewing an old in-state rivalry that goes back to 1906 and has NIU on top, 25 wins to 22 and 9 ties. The teams last squared off back in 2019 when NIU rolled ISU 24-10. And that is your Thursday sports report.
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12: Here is your LaSalle County weather forecast for the remainder of your Thursday. And a quick look through Friday night. We'll have a mostly cloudy night tonight. Low around 68. South to southeast winds at around 5, becoming calm before midnight. Your Friday, partly sunny and a high near 84. We'll have mostly cloudy night on Friday night. Showers and thunderstorms returning around 10 and a low around 69. And that is your LaSalle County weather forecast for the remainder of your Thursday.
16: Soybeans and corn were higher Thursday. Cattle and hogs finished lower. I'm John Perkins with a Brownfield Market Update. You are made for farming, so is Stein. Each year, you look to make the most of every opportunity and define success on your own terms. Stein Seed Company is right there with you. Stein has yield. Soybeans and corn were up, supported by short covering and a higher move in crude oil. September beans were 3.5 higher at 1160. November was up 3 at 1177 and 3 quarters. September corn was 2.25 higher at 439, and December was up 2 at 462. Live and feeder cattle were down sharply, waiting for the rest of the week's direct trade. October live is 455 lower at 224.92. December was down 430 at 224.37. September feeders were 680 lower at 341.57. And with pork lower at midday, October hogs were down $1.30 at 81.72, and December was 142 lower at 73.22. Now here's Megan Grebner with your full look at the cash livestock markets. Megan?
17: Thanks, John. Direct cash cattle trade activity was relatively quiet. Bids were renewed at $235 live in both Kansas and Nebraska. There was a light round of dress business in the north on Wednesday at $370. That's $3 higher than the previous week's weighted average basis. Estimated cattle slaughter was 107,000 head, up 5,000 on the week and down about 10,000 on the year. The cash hog market has been largely focused on demand, but processors have leverage and are controlling the pace of business. This week, they've been moving needed numbers at mostly lower prices. There have been some bright spots when it comes to demand for U.S. pork on the global market, but there are long-term concerns about its strength. Pork remains a competitively priced protein in the retail space, which is likely supportive to domestic demand. Estimated hog slaughter for Thursday was 482,000 head, up 7,000 on the week and up more than 22,000 on the year. With John Perkins, I'm Megan Grebner for Brownfield.
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19: Hello, everyone. This is Karen Rhodes from The Second Cup. 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

0: the Rascals and How Can I Be Sure? It's time for a fun fact for your Thursday. Potatoes were the first vegetable grown in space. NASA and the University of Wisconsin conducted successful potato growing experiments to support future long-duration space missions. Could you imagine being up there? You order something and they'll ask, you want fries with that? You kind of have to say yes. It's the only vegetable they can grow currently. We got Van Morrison and much more coming up.
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1: Here is your LaSalle County weather forecast for the remainder of your Thursday. And a quick look through Friday night. We'll have a mostly cloudy night tonight. Low around 68, south to southeast winds at around 5, becoming calm before midnight. Your Friday, partly sunny and a high near 84. A mostly cloudy night on Friday night. Showers and thunderstorms returning around 10 and a low around 69. And that is your LaSalle County weather forecast for the remainder of your Thursday.

Jackie Wilson was a major influence on future stars. Artists like Elvis Presley and Michael Jackson admired Wilson's stage moves, vocal power, and showmanship. This song, released in 1967, reached number 6 on the Billboard Hot 100 and became one of the biggest hits of his career.

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